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2: Kya baat hai sir? 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
1: I believe that investment is a game changer. Whether you invest in finance, whether you invest on your health or your studies, it will definitely change the game for you. Similarly, you have to have a solid mindset, a thinking capacity of an entrepreneur to run far away from your competitors and scale success. But it is not that mindset. The way you execute things is also equally important. I have a person with me today who thinks like an entrepreneur, works like an executive. We have with us Mr. Bernardo. Welcome, sir.
2: Thank you, Sudeef. So nice to meet you.
1: How are you doing?
2: I'm good. Keeping busy, as always. Very thankful to be in Qatar, you know, which is, for me, it's maybe the best place in the world to be.
1: Beautiful.
2: Yes.
1: You have been in Qatar for 2 decades, I guess.
2: Yes, I've been coming since 2005. So I still saw Qatar when it was really, you know,
1: growing
2: in development, you know.
1: Yes.
2: I remember that time they were, I think, building the Four Seasons Hotel. It was under construction. Mm. So you can imagine it was like totally new. Yes.
1: 2005, I was 8 years old.
2: Nice. I was a little bit older.
1: Yeah. But still, you're young. You're quite young.
2: I'm now 51. So, 51. But I feel like, 31.
1: 30. Beautiful. See, age is just a number, they say.
2: Yes, exactly.
1: So you have been Qatar for the last 2 decades.
2: Yes.
1: And you have seen this country growing.
2: Yeah.
1: You know, from the initial stages of development to the colors that we see today. And if you have to summarize your 2 decade journey in Qatar in one phrase or one word,
2: yeah,
1: how would you say it?
2: So just to give some background on that, I've lived here, let's say full time now for 5 years, but I've spread over 2 periods, but I've always been coming and going.
1: Okay.
2: And to answer your question in one word, I would call it progress.
1: Progress.
2: Yeah. That's for me the key, I think. Yeah. I mean, there's a lot to describe, but I mean, if you want to choose one word, it's progress.
1: Progress. Yeah. Beautiful. Yeah. I think the word is very apt.
2: Yes.
1: The way the country has grown and continues to grow.
2: Yeah.
1: It's remarkable. It is commendable.
0: The Executive Lens with RJ Sudeh. 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
1: I have a person with me today who thinks like an entrepreneur, works like an executive. We have with us Mr. Bernardo. And now let's come to your journey,
2: sure.
1: Your progress throughout the career.
2: Yes.
1: So you have worked in Europe, mm-hmm. You have worked in Middle East.
2: Yes.
1: And both of these cultures are very different, distinct.
2: Yes. Yeah, correct.
1: So I won't say difficult, but how challenging was the shift? Because in Europe, you have a particular working style. But when you come to Middle East or Asia,
2: yeah.
1: The working style is a bit different.
2: Yes.
1: And the cultures are different.
2: Yeah.
1: So how was the shift for you?
2: To be very honest with you, it was really easy.
1: Okay.
2: It was really easy because maybe I have the advantage. So I come from a multicultural background as well. So
1: okay.
2: My father is from Latin America. My mother from Europe, from the Netherlands. So, and I feel more Latin maybe even than European, you know?
1: Okay.
2: So that is all, that already matches here with the culture, you know, like more family oriented and things
1: yes.
2: like that. I worked also for a while in New York City.
1: Okay.
2: So in New York City, you have people from all over the world.
1: Melting
2: pot,
1: yeah.
2: Yeah. So, and then if you, for, let's say if you as a person, if you are, let's say, if you have a philosophy that it doesn't really matter where someone is from, you know, and you like to adapt to the culture that you're with, then it becomes easy, you know? It's
1: true.
2: Very much about adapting, you know, to the culture, I think.
1: True,
2: you know?
1: True, true.
2: So that's, it was honestly, it didn't cost me anything and it wasn't difficult for me.
1: It came naturally to you.
2: Yes, exactly. Yeah, beautiful. Yeah. And having said this, people are extremely welcoming here as well. So that helps,
1: that is,
2: you know?
1: Yeah.
2: And that's actually one of the things I really love about living here, you know?
1: So you said that you are the chief investment officer.
2: Correct, yes.
1: Okay. For me, in my experience, this is a very new term to me.
2: Yeah.
1: And when I say investment also requires looking for opportunities.
2: Correct.
1: Correct opportunities,
2: yes.
1: No?
2: Yeah.
1: So how do you identify opportunities where others see risks? So how do you differentiate among them?
2: First of all, you know, the investment world is such a wide world, right? So in my case, I have to look at many sectors.
1: Hmm.
2: So every sector, first of all, has different types of investments, you know.
1: Hmm.
2: And but if you, let's say, if you want to describe generally what you're asking, the risk is, it depends a lot on, let's say, what are you going to do? So I'll give you an example. Let's say we talk about real estate, right? So the real estate investment process has risk depending on at what stage do you invest?
1: Yes.
2: For example. So do you buy a piece of land or do you buy something already existing? So you can see there is a few risks along the way.
1: Hmm.
2: Other risks have to do maybe with the geography.
1: Okay.
2: Do you buy land in Venezuela where basically you have a regime change now and it's attractive, but it's still not 100% sure how things will go? Or do you buy land around London, which is
1: already settled,
2: quite clear, or in Doha, you know?
1: Yes.
2: So risks, they really have to do with each situation. And now, so the question is, how risk averse are you? Do you not like risk? And I think in general, things have to make sense.
1: Okay.
2: Also, let's say someone who is, let's say, very much at early stages of his or her career as an investor and maybe very young, he or she can take more risk than someone who is more towards the, you know, at a later stage, you know? It also has to do with what stage in life are you, you know?
1: Okay.
2: You want to balance risk, basically, normally.
1: Okay.
2: I think the bulk of your investments, you don't want them to be too risky, especially if it's not necessary.
1: Okay.
2: But sometimes if you, let's say, if you have little capital and you need to make it, or you feel the urge to do well, you might have to take a higher risk.
0: The Executive Lens with RJ Sudhir. Executive Lens. 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

0: create your risks.
1: Yeah.
0: And it is very important where you should go in, where you should not go in.
1: Yes.
0: So from your experience, what was that or what are those incidents which made you realize that this is the way that I should think? Or mm-hmm. was there any learning incident that was involved in your life where you were like, okay, whatever I thought till this point does not work now. Now I have to reshape it or unlearn my learnings and relearn something.
1: Yeah.
0: Any incident like that?
1: Look, there is always incidents during our entire career. If you don't have incidents, it means you're not taking risks.
0: True.
1: And it means you're not open to learn, you know? Or it means you're not moving yourself enough. You know, you need to have mistakes and you need to have, you know, ups and downs. And that's the way to learn, you know, the main thing is to learn from it, you know, to not do it again, you know? So, and yeah, of course, I mean, we all have been through things. I think, you know, many conclusions come down to the fact that you need to do things properly. Sometimes when you feel in a rush, you still need to make sure that you do things properly, you know? That's one of the, you know, important things, especially when it comes to investments, you know?
0: Okay.
1: Because the urgency that sometimes is created, you know, in the world, you know, in general, you know, it's relative, you know? Relative. It's good to calm things down a bit. And one thing I learned really in this region, and that is really that if it has to happen, it will happen, you know? Like we say, alhamdulillah, you know, it happens, it happens, you know? And then we thank God for it, you know? And that's a very, you know, interesting way to look at things, you know?
0: It gives you peace of mind.
1: True.
2: The Executive Lens with RJ Sudeen. 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
1: I have a person with me today who thinks like an entrepreneur, works like an executive. We have with us Mr. Bernardo. To be honest, when you say this, it is a very contrasting belief that you have because you deal with investment, you deal with money, which is a very materialistic thing.
2: Yes.
1: And to have a thought process which says that if it has to happen, it will happen. See, nothing is in your hand.
2: Yeah.
1: And that is a very spiritual aspect.
2: Yes.
1: So how do you balance this spiritual aspect with the material pursuit that you have?
2: Well, I'm learning a lot from living here, you know?
1: Okay.
2: And as a matter of fact, you know, it's the more you understand about life here and the religion, the more you see that it's really the right way, you know? And it's extremely interesting process, you know, and it goes all the way to investments as well, you know, and to how you deal with them. And so, it's really a learning curve, you know,
1: as you said, a learning curve. And you mentioned that any person, any professional who is at the starting of their career has to go through a learning curve to reach a certain point.
2: Yeah.
1: Similarly, you know, it is applied to leadership also. And you have worked in two different cultures. You worked in US also.
2: Yes.
1: And you have also led multicultural teams.
2: Correct.
1: So when you lead a multicultural team, what are the most important two or three rules or what shall I say? Rule instead of rules, let's say code of conduct that you should have when you are in a multicultural team, and especially when you're leading a multicultural team.
2: Exactly.
1: What should be a value system?
2: No, it's a great question, Salif. So basically, the main aspect, as in anything in life, is respect, you know? So you need to respect anyone. Doesn't matter where you come from and what you're used to and this and that, you know? You need to respect the fact that everyone is different, you know? In terms of their culture and their habits. Having said this, you also need to realize everyone is the same. Everyone wants the same things, you know, when it comes to our basic and essential needs, right?
1: Yes.
2: You know, we all want the best for our families. We all want to be healthy. We all want to be have friends, you know, we all want to do well in life, you know. So in that sense, we're all the same, you know.
1: Sure.
2: We just express it in a different way sometimes, and we deal with it differently, but it's and you need to see it's wonderful to work with, you know, as many cultures as you can. When I was a young guy working in New York City, I was in hotel management.
1: Okay.
2: I was at the St. Regis, New York. So I was 23 and I had a team of like 100 guys that I had to manage, you know. They were, you know, South Americans, Africans. It was fantastic, you know. We had so much fun, you know. Because I respected them. I was 23. The average age was maybe 45.
1: Oh.
2: But we had a great experience because they knew I was respecting them. So then you gain the respect as well, you know?
1: Yes.
2: You need to be strict. You need to be a leader.
1: Yes.
2: You know, sometimes you need to show, look, you guys went too far.
1: Polite yet firm, I think that is.
2: Yes, exactly. Yeah.
0: The Executive Lens with RJ Sudeen. Executive Lens. 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
1: I have a person with me today who thinks like an entrepreneur, works like an executive. We have with us Mr. Bernardo. As a leader, it is very important to be polite as well as firm.
2: Yeah.
1: You know,
2: exactly.
1: This is a lesson that you learned through your experience.
2: Yes.
1: And one thing about leadership, or one wrong aspect that has been propagated in world nowadays about leadership, that you would like to correct, or you would like to say, this is not the thing, this is not actually leadership.
2: Yeah.
1: You can rework on these things. What would be it?
2: Leaders cannot, let's say, abuse their position, you know?
1: Mm.
2: You know, it's, I think it's very important to know how to speak to people, you know, in general. How to explain things, and that's real leadership, you know?
1: Empathy.
2: And you need to be, yeah. So you need to be strong, but you need to be fair, you know?
1: Yes.
2: So which means also, and being fair means knowing how to explain and knowing how to respect, you know, people. So, and you need to create a good atmosphere. You need to create confidence, you know? By the end of the day, if you're an entrepreneur and you start a venture and you surround yourself with people that work in your company, they need to believe in you and what you're doing.
1: Yes.
2: That's the only way it will go up, you know?
1: True.
2: Yeah.
1: I think you made a very wonderful point there, that people need to believe in your dreams. And when I say this, so this is my observation from different fields that I have looked into. If you take armed forces, mission, vision of armed forces is higher than the person who is serving in the armed forces. So when the cause is bigger than you, you devote yourself to the cause.
2: That's it.
1: And I have seen that a lot of people, when they come to corporate businesses, this kind of attitude is not there. Primary reason that people are working there, they're like, we are not working for our dreams.
2: Right?
1: We're working for somebody else's dream. But even among these pool, we find certain people who are able to motivate people and tell people that we are in this together.
2: Yeah.
1: If I win, you also win.
2: This is very important.
1: That's beautiful.
2: Yeah.
1: I think that is a shift that should happen, you know, gradually every... Do you think it should happen, or...
2: It depends a lot on the situation, you know? Like, it depends a lot on the leader, and it depends on the people that work with him, and you know, it's... And you need a bit of luck, you know? You need
1: to... that is it. Luck is an important
2: factor. Yeah. But generally, I think in Qatar, there is... somehow, it's... That is working well, you know? There's generally very good people, I think.
0: The Executive Lens with RJ Sudhir. Executive Lens. 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
1: I have a person with me today who thinks like an entrepreneur, works like an executive. We have with us Mr. Bernardo. Every day, single day, you read something like this.
2: Yeah.
1: Either in medical field, the sports, or defense, or social fabric of the country, how they can improve it. Everything, every day. And that also tells the fact that a leader has to be relentless in his pursuit to achieve excellence. And he's not doing for himself.
2: Yeah. No.
1: Because the cause is bigger than the leader.
2: Exactly. He feels this responsibility, and it's a very, very exceptional situation, and I think in the world that we have here, you know.
1: True.
2: Yeah. Again, progress.
1: Progress. Now, next question. As a person who is working in investment, you have a framework in life, right? Mm-hmm. You work in a particular framework, or there's a structure.
2: Exactly. Yeah.
1: But let's just turn back and turn to your personal life.
2: Yeah.
1: So what are the frameworks or value system that you have for yourself in your life? Like, apart, keeping aside all the professional positions, everything.
2: Yes.
1: As a person, for Bernardo.
2: Yes.
1: What is the framework that you have for yourself?
2: It's very simple. Okay. So it's a little bit boring because it's basically work and family.
1: Okay. You know?
2: And it also has to do a bit with age. When you get a little bit older, you really, should prioritize that, you know, those two things, you know. And of course, your health, you know, because your health. Because without health, there's nothing, you know.
1: Yeah, health is the biggest.
2: So yeah, actually, it's those three elements, you know. Your family, your health, and your work. That's enough to focus on. Sure. And when it comes to family, you know, there's nothing as important as education, you know. So educating my kids. I have four kids, alhamdulillah. This is my priority now, you know. Yeah. The eldest is in university and the youngest is just walking now. So,
1: well.
2: So I have the whole range. Yeah.
1: Yes.
2: And it's beautiful to see how they get educated, you know, in the end.
1: Beautiful.
2: If you can work hard and you can make sure they have good education, that's a major satisfaction, you know.
1: Beautiful.
2: Yeah.
0: The Executive Lens with RJ Sudhir. 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
1: I have a person with me today who thinks like an entrepreneur, works like an executive. We have with us Mr. Bernardo. Apart from your work, family, if you are investing time on yourself, okay, what are the factors or the attributes in your life that you are investing on to? You already mentioned health is one among them. Other factors that you like to invest your time or anything for yourself?
2: I love to spend it with my family, to be honest. And of course, also with friends and with you know, with the people that I work with, let's say. To be honest, I work a lot. I work a lot of here. But for me, it's a lifestyle, you know? So I wouldn't say it's like the situation whereby you overwork. I just really enjoy it, you know? I just really enjoy it. So even like, of course, Friday is, you know, our day off, but, you know, I might still sort of have things on my mind or, you know.
1: Mentally, you're still there.
2: Yes. No, and a good investment is to work on your health, you know, so to do some sports or to walk or, because that's, in the end, it's very important, especially at this age. And we can talk about this in a separate podcast, but that's a good, important investment.

0: Exactly.
1: I mean, and if you look at the trends that are going nowadays,
0: yes,
1: the attitude towards health has changed a lot.
0: There's a massive shift, Sudeep, massive shifts. And the biggest change is, and when you talk now about cancer treatment and things like this, the biggest change is we start more and more being preventive, or like this in UK, preventative. This is really the new conscience people have. It's not a fashion, it's really there, you know?
1: Yes.
0: We realize that going to the doctor is better before we have something than after we detect something, you know?
1: Yes.
0: This is the key nowadays, to start going to see a doctor who knows how you can live better and how you can, you know, avoid that you get sick. And then this is, prevention. In the end, this goes back to basics. True. It's about lifestyle, you know?
1: Yes.
0: How much do you sleep? What do you eat? How do you move? You know? So all those things. But this has become, people are becoming very conscious of this now, yes, you know?
1: So you said you like to work a lot. How much do you sleep?
0: I don't know, sometimes I sleep short, you know, like maybe 5 hours or something, but we should sleep seven hours more or less. Yeah. Okay. 7 hours is, because it's, again, this has also to do with health, you know, literally you can do it, sleep short, but it's not healthy really, you know? You know, you generate hormones and things. It's not good, you know? You need your rest, yeah.
1: Need your rest. Yeah. You need that is important.
0: Recovery is very important.
1: Yeah. Recovery is very important. Yeah. Beautiful, beautiful.
2: The Executive Lens with RJ Sudeep. Executive Lens. 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
1: I have a person with me today who thinks like an entrepreneur, works like an executive. We have with us Mr. Bernardo. So how do you recover from setbacks?
2: It's mental, you know. You need to realize everything is relative in life, you know. As long as you're breathing, you're fine, basically. That's the main thing to keep in mind, you know.
1: Yeah.
2: Besides this, everything is relative, you know.
1: Yes.
2: You feel something bad happened, you know, like, again, alhamdulillah, we will deal with it somehow, you know.
1: And this reminds me of a small story. So back in India, I heard this story when a military recruit,
2: yes,
1: says to his drill instructor that I'm unwell, yeah. You know, I have fever. So the instructor is like, oh, you have fever? He's like, yeah, I have fever. Okay, can you breathe? Like, yeah, I can breathe. And come on. If you can breathe, yeah, if you can stand up.
2: Yeah, very true.
1: Anything can, you know, happen. You can do anything.
2: That's right. Yeah.
1: So that is important.
2: That's the bottom line. So you need to learn from setbacks, but you need to move on, you know, in general. Yeah. It can always be worse. That's a good way to think, you know.
1: That's a nice perspective to have.
2: Yeah. Yeah.
1: And coming,
2: I've always thought like this.
1: Okay. This is the last question of the podcast.
2: Sure.
1: And for this question, I would like you to go back quite a few years. Mm-hmm. For example, you're meeting 18-year-old Bernardo.
2: Yes.
1: Okay. Who is about to step into adult life.
2: Yeah. Yeah.
1: Pieces of advice that you have for 18-year-old Bernardo. From this much experience, what would you like to tell your younger self?
2: Well, I would say to that generation in general, you know, make use of your time. This is the main thing. Make use of your time, you know.
1: Invest your time correctly.
2: Yes, exactly. Yeah. That's the bottom line, you know.
1: Bottom line.
2: But it's natural that when you're young, you don't do that.
1: True.
2: Because you feel you have so much time, you know.
1: Yes.
2: But the young person that realizes that time is so valuable, you know, he or she will usually go far, you know.
1: Yeah. True. So the bottom line is to invest your time, energy, and health. Invest into anything that can give you big results.
2: Exactly.
1: And that are time. And your health.
2: Absolutely.
1: Thank you so much, Mr. Bernardo.
2: It was really a pleasure to leave.
1: Thank you so much.
2: Thank you.
1: Have a great time.
2: Same to you. Thank you.
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1: GTA wins first place in Government Services Redesign Challenge. The General Tax Authority was awarded first place in the second edition of Government Services Redesign Challenge 2026, organized by the Civil Service and Government Development Bureau with the participation of several government entities for its excise tax product registration service. Indian Mango Festival featuring 35 exhibitors opens at Sukwakif. The third edition of Indian Mango Festival, locally known as Hamba Exhibition, opened yesterday at the Eastern Square of Sukwakif, bringing together premium Indian mango varieties, food products, cultural experiences and business opportunities in one of Qatar's most anticipated seasonal events.

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updates. GTA wins first place in Government Services Redesign Challenge. The General Tax Authority was awarded first place in the second edition of Government Services Redesign Challenge 2026, organized by the Civil Service and Government Development Bureau with the participation of several government entities for its excise tax product registration service. Indian Mango Festival featuring 35 exhibitors opens at Sukwakif. The third edition of Indian Mango Festival, locally known as Hamba Exhibition, opened yesterday at the Eastern Square of Souq Waqif, bringing together premium Indian mango varieties, food products, cultural experiences and business opportunities in one of Qatar's most anticipated seasonal events.

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